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Hope to see you there.

step into the asylum, where the doors close, the volume rises, and the metal takes over. For 2 full hours, the Doctor brings you metal mayhem the way only he can deliver it, with heavy riffs, powerful tracks, and an unapologetic dose of intensity.

Hello, everybody. How's it going? I'm the doctor. This is the padded room. You may hear my voice here and there, Saturday night, 7 to 9, on the asylum. Sometimes I'm on Mondays at the artist showcase or featured showcase or whatever, giving you 1 hour of a band that I choose or a singer I choose. But here we are right now. That was Accept Kool-Aid for all those people way back in the 18th of this month. Celebrating a good friend of Cosmos Astrum Radio, Chugs. I heard there was some really great Kool-Aid going around that people were trying. Oh, all right, let's just get into it. We got some Anvil, Arch Enemy, Black and Blue, Death Leopard, and others. So here we go. Anvil 666.

All right, ladies and gentlemen. Anvil 666 started all off. Arch Enemy yesterday is dead and gone. Black and Blue, All I Want, and I Want It Now. Death Leopard, Too Late for Love. And then the Troll of the Century, because that's the last time I'm going to be playing that band. I'm not even going to name it anyways either, so... Yeah, we'll just move past that little oopsie. Hey, let me tell you about Discord. If you have it, check out Cosmos Astrum Radio. 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If you don't have it, make a profile. Check out Cosmos Astrum Radio. To the left are all the shows. You could be talking to me right now. The Padded Room. Hey, Doc, was that... We're not going to name that band. And I'll be, yes. Yes, it was. Did it hurt? Yes, very much. Anyways, let's... if you really want to, you could go to cosmosastrumradio.ca. At the top, I think top left, there's a player. You can click on that. 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Or if you just want background music. 365 days a year, ladies and gentlemen, it is free. Zip, zero, nada. Free. Don't you like free? I like free. To the bottom. I think there's a... Yes, there is a link straight to the Cosmos Astrum Radio Discord. There you go. You're all caught up now. Oh. I still got to get a hold of Dan the Man to find out if he's doing his show tonight. 9 o'clock. Scalding Celts. So stay tuned. If he's on, he's on. If he's not, then hey, you got free music to listen to. All right, here we go. I'm going to do some Iced Earth, Iron Maiden, Judas Priest, Theta 4, Merciful Fate, so on and so forth. So here we go. Iced Earth, I Died for You.

All right, ladies and gentlemen, that's it. That's all. I went 1 minute and 52 seconds over. I do apologize. But anyways, that's it. That's all for the padded room. Like I said, stay tuned at 9 o'clock. I don't know if Dan the Man, the legend in the making, Skulls and Celts is on, but let's just assume he is. I don't know. Didn't get no word from him. And then again on Friday, 10 o'clock, Uncle Joe, the Thunder Cave. 10 to whenever his meds kick in. I'll be back on Saturday night. And with that, I gotta bid you later.

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Every Wednesday at 7 p.m., the Doctor brings you heavy metal from across the ages, featuring the genre and the

Sacred fire. Silent shadows. 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It explores magic not as performance, fantasy, or blind belief, but as a disciplined path of self-mastery, intention, shadow work, ethical power, and conscious action. Through chapters on the magical mindset, spiritual narcissism, shadow integration, silence, ritual tools, leadership, privacy, thought, and time. The book challenges fear-based dogma and false authority, while encouraging readers to claim their own path with wisdom and responsibility. At its heart, Book One teaches that true magic begins within,

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1: What's all, everyone, and a great soul. Welcome, travelers, to Scald and Celt on Cosmos Astrum Radio, where old roads cross beneath older stars. So tonight, we're going to go into some of the Welsh myths. Our road is going to turn westward toward Cymru and the land of Wales, and into one of the great surviving tales of medieval Welsh tradition. It begins in the woodland of Glen Creek, with the morning has only just begun. Hooves strike the damp ground. Hunting horns answer one another beneath the trees. And Pwyll, Prince of Defed, rides after his hounds until he becomes separated from the rest of the hunt. Now Pwyll hears another pack, and their cry is unfamiliar. So he follows into a clearing and sees a stag being brought down. Yet, it is not the stag that holds his attention. It is the strange coloring of the dogs beneath it. Their bodies are dazzling white. Their ears are bright red. The first branch of the mob in Ugi does not stop to explain the colors. It allows the sight alone to warn its listeners that these are no ordinary hunting animals. But Pwyll drives them away, and he calls his own pack forward and lets them feed upon the stag of another hunter's hounds. Upon the stag another hunter's hounds have killed. Then the rider appears. Comes upon a great dapple gray horse with a hunting horn around his neck. His name is Auron, the crowned king of Annwn, the Welsh underworld. This is not the devil or a skeletal reaper, not a horned judge of every dead soul. The surviving tale tells us that Auron was a hunter, a ruler, and a master of enchantment, whose honor has been insulted by many a mortal prince. Now, the story survives in the White Book of... Harutharaka, which was copied during the middle and the 14th century, and also in the later Red Book, the Hergeist. Now, the White Book contains the earliest surviving copy of the tales, now known as the Four Branches of the Mabinogi. Tonight, we're going to follow two kings who exchange appearances and kingdoms for 1 year. We enter the splendid court of Annwn. We meet an unnamed queen who senses the man beside her has changed. We ride to the ford, where another king must be struck once and never struck again. And beneath all that enchantment lies a question as sharp as any sword. When another person's name, home, and honor are placed within your hands, what kind of person will you prove to be? Step carefully into Glen Keek. Strange hounds have already found their quarry. From Mabinogi, the first branch, this is Staff the Bard with the hunt.
2: He awoke from a dream of hounds, thundering hooves, and a running stag, and decided right then that he wanted to go hunting. His favourite hunting ground was Glen Keech. So that morning he set out with his hunting party, and the first night they spent beside the river Penllwyn Diarwia. The next morning they arose, and it took very little time for them to reach Glencaich. No sooner had they arrived when Pwyll unleashed the hounds, sounded the hunting horn, and began the chase. Like demons they rode through the forest that morning, my father even more than his retinue, his blood filled with the heat of the chase, and the inner fire of the sun burned in his heart. He rode so fast, and with such abandon, that he soon became separated from his party. He later told me he knew something magical was happening in the forest that day, as soon as he pulled his mare to a halt. She felt skittish, filled with unease, wide eyes flashing about in search of who knows what. And as my father ventured to hush the mare, he too began to notice the change. He was utterly alone, but never before had he felt so observed, as if the very trees themselves were watching his every move. Apart from the fearful breathing of the mare, the forest was silent and still, unnaturally so. It was in that stillness that he heard the baying of hounds. Not his own hounds, no, these calls were coming from an altogether different pack from that of his own. He gathered the reins and led the mare in the direction from which the sounds came, and soon he found himself approaching a clearing in the forest, a grove of trees sacred to the Druids, yet left untouched for many years. Its old trees dripped with honeysuckle, which created a veil around the glade. The ancient altar, made to gods whose names were spoken into the very air of this place, stood alone, seemingly abandoned, yet potent with energy. And there, in the centre of the grove, stood a massive stag, antlers flying as the pack of hounds fought to bring him down. And those hounds, their coats were of the purest white, and their ears were the colour of blood. And as the whiteness of their fur glistened, so the redness of their ears shone in the sunlight. But the stag was a mighty one, a great prize. So my father rode his horse at those strange hounds that surrounded the stag, and they scattered, turning at him, eyes burning, hackles raised, snarling, as he set his own pack upon the great stag, and they brought him down. It was only moments after that act that the glade fell silent. All of the dogs were frozen in time, and that feeling of being watched, of being observed by something, became suddenly overwhelming. Pwyll dismounted his horse, the only other being that seemed unaffected by the freeze in time.
1: All right, welcome back everyone to Skull and Kelp, the Cosmos Astor Radio. Well, there we had a reading from Daph the Bard on the very subject that we are speaking of. And we are going, if you're just joining us, we are going into some of the Welsh mythology tonight. So, now, as we heard, the offense committed by Pwyll, or Pwyth, as Daph has pronounced it, does not begin with ignorance. No, it begins with choice. Pwyth sees that the strange pack has brought down the stag, and he sees that the kill belongs to another hunter. But he deliberately drives those hounds away and sets his own pack upon their quarry. Now, the approaching rider does not greet him. He tells Gwyth that never has he witnessed greater discourtesy than one hunter driving a successful pack from its kill and allowing his own dogs to feed upon it. Now, the rider does not immediately draw a weapon. He does not unleash the white hounds against Gwyth. Instead, he names the offense and declares that he will claim dishonor from Gwyth to the value of 100 stags. Now that language matters. This is not a shapeless monster emerging from the trees. It is a ruler demanding that an insult be acknowledged and repaired. Now Gwyth first asks how he can redeem the stranger's friendship according to the rank the man holds. Only then does the rider reveal who he is. He is Arun, the crowned king of Anun. And Arun is not the only king within the underworld. Another ruler named Hafgan possesses a neighboring kingdom and is continually at war with Arun. Now, if Gwyth wishes to regain the friendship of Arun, he must remove the oppression of Hafgan. Now, the path towards Anun therefore opens not through incantation or sacrifice or a hidden doorway. It opens when Gwyth admits that he has wronged another person and agrees to make restitution. There is still arrogance in Gwyth, and there is still danger in Arun, but the first movement of the tale is not vengeance. It is accountability. The rider has named himself. The true cost of his friendship has yet to be revealed. We will go again with Dav the Bard with another one from his album Mabin Ogi, the first branch. And who is coming?
2: The morning sun had no power beyond the circle of trees. Shadows swallowed the light, but not just the light. The heat itself was being drawn out of the day as my father's breath became as mist and a bone-biting cold threaded its way into the glade.

All right, welcome back everyone to Skull and Kale Radio Show, only Cosmos Astro Radio. Now, if you're just tuning in, we have just had an encounter with Aran, who is the king of the Welsh underworld. Now, Aran has just identified himself precisely as a crowned king from Anuin. And now I think that wording is important because the tale does not initially present Arun as a sole ruler of a one united otherworld kingdom. No. Instead, we have discovered that Hafgan is also called a king of Anuin, and the dominions of Hafgan lie opposite to those of Arun, and the two rulers are continually at war. Now, modern English versions often translate Anuin as the underworld, but I've found that older translations sometimes use the words such as Hades. And these choices can mislead a modern listener into imagining flames and demons and punishment of condemned souls. But that is not the realm described in this part of the first branch of the Mabinogi. When Puith reaches the court of Arun, he finds splendid buildings and decorated sleeping chambers. Servants dressed him in gold, silk, and he sits among noble company and sees gold vessels and royal jewels. Now, the year passes in hunting, singing, dancing, feasting, friendship, and conversation. And this particular portrayal of Anuin is one of magnificence and abundance. But that does not make it harmless. Appearances can be exchanged there. A mortal can rule beneath another man's face. A defeated king can return to strength when struck a second time. And beauty and danger stand beside one another throughout Welsh mythic literature. So yet, the first branch of the Mabinogi does not present Anuin as a prison for sinful souls. It does not identify Arun as a Christian devil. Arun is a king, a hunter, a host, and a worker of enchantment. His conflict with Hafgan is a struggle between neighboring rulers over lands and territories, not a battle between heaven and hell. And the word otherworld leaves room for wonder and uncertainty of the source without forcing later religious ideas upon it. So now we move toward the hidden realm itself. From the album Anuin, this is Welsh singer Mari Mathis with Anuin.

Peter, Peter, Peter, Peter, Peter, Peter, Peter, Peter, Peter, Peter, Peter, Peter, Peter, Peter, Peter, Peter, Peter, Peter, Peter, Peter, Peter, Peter, Peter, Peter, Peter, Peter, Peter, Peter, Peter, Peter, Peter, Peter, Peter, Peter, Peter, Peter, Peter, Peter, Peter, Peter, Peter, Peter, Peter, Peter, Peter, Peter, Peter, Peter, Peter, Peter, Peter, Peter, Peter, Peter, Peter, Peter, Peter, Peter, Peter, Peter, Peter, Peter, Peter, Peter, Peter, Peter, Peter, Peter, Peter, Peter, Peter, Peter, Peter, Peter, Peter, Peter, Peter, Peter, Peter, Peter, Peter, Peter, Peter, Peter, Peter, Peter, Peter, Peter, Peter, Peter, Peter, Peter, Peter, Peter, Pe

0: 在。
1: Welcome back, everyone, to Skull and Kill Radio Show only, Cosmos Astrum Radio. So, a bargain has been struck between Haroon and Wyth. And the bargain is exactly this. The appearance and form of Aran will be placed on Pwith, and the appearance of Pwith will be taken by Aran. And for 1 year, Pwith will occupy the place of Aran. And Aran, which is in Anun, and Aran will govern Defred beneath the likeness of Pwith. Now, the surviving text does not use the familiar folkloric phrase, a year and a day, for this exchange. Aran tells Pwith that the enchantment will remain until the end of 1 year, and that the two men will meet again at the same place. And now, a battle with Hafgan is already appointed at a ford 1 year from that night. There, Pwith, wearing the appearance of Aran, must deliver one blow, and only one blow. Even when Hafgan asks to be struck again, Pwith must refuse. Now, Aran explains that he has already previously brought Hafgan down. But whenever Aran delivers further blows, Hafgan was able to fight again the following day as strong as before. So Pwith then asks, what will become of Defed while he is gone? And so Aran promises to rule in his place and to make the transformation so complete that no man or woman will recognize the exchange. Now, Pwith does not accidentally stumble through a portal into Anun. You know this. And Anun tells him that his road will be unobstructed. He guides Pwith in until the court and its surrounding buildings can be seen, and then he instructs him to enter and observe the customs of the household. Each king entrusts the other with far more than a face. Each places his lands, reputation, people, and private life into another man's hands, and the enchantment changes what others see. The year ahead will reveal what lies beneath. So here is another one from Dav the Bard, from his album, Mabinugi, the first branch. This is a deal with the other world.
2: I know who you are, but I have no greeting for you, the grey man said. Perhaps you are of such a high rank that you feel you do not need to show me respect, my father replied. The grey man's lips thinned, and for just 1 second his eyes turned from grey to black. It is not my rank that prevents me, but your blatant discourtesy. My father was a proud man. You must understand this. And even then he held his head high. But he confided in me, as he told me this tale, that in truth he was wishing he was anywhere else but looking into the grey eyes of this stranger. What discourtesy is this? He asked. The discourtesy of drawing my hounds from the stag and then setting your own upon it is the greatest discourtesy I have ever seen. I know who you are, mortal, and know this. I will do you the dishonor of 100 stags. My father looked at the stag brought to bay by his hounds. The other pack circled, growling. Their strange countenance, and the appearance of this stranger. But of course, they were his hounds. Sir, I have done you wrong. I will redeem your friendship. And how exactly will you do this? The stranger asked. I will offer you a penance as befitting your rank and title, but I do not know who you are. In the land from which I come, I am the crowned king, the grey man said. My father knew every nobleman, yet this man who sat upon such a magnificent grey mare he had never seen before. Greetings, my lord. From which land do you come? From Anum. And I am the crowned king of that land. I am Araun, king of Anun. Anun. We had all heard of that place. Tales told to us of the land between lands, where the Andedion, the grey folk, lived. And all the magic of this world existed because of those places that were gateways into that ancient place. The great circles of the old people, their tombs that still stood as mounds of ancient earth, and trees too, old trees, whose roots reached into Anun and whose great trunks and branches spread into the sky of Arbred. They too were portals. Legend tells of those who stepped through those portals, and there, right before my father, stood the king of that place. Lord, my father said, how shall I win your friendship? This is how, Araun said. There is a man whose land is next to mine. His name is Havgan, a king of Anun. And you will rid me of his oppression. You can do this easily. Once that is done, then you will win my friendship. This I will do gladly, my father said. Tell me how it may be done. This is how, said Araun. I will make a firm alliance with you. I will put you in my place as king of Anun. You shall have the most beautiful woman in the world to sleep with every night, and none will know that you are not Araun. For I will place a spell upon you to transform you into my likeness in every way. All this from tomorrow until the end of this year. Then we shall meet again in this place. Gladly will I do this. But even if I am there for a year, how will I know this man Havgan you speak of? A year from tonight, Araun said, Havgan and myself will meet at the ford. You will be there in my shape, and you must make him fall with one blow. As he lay dying, he will plead with you to finish him off, for mercy. Do not do this. For I landed him with several blows, and he returned to fight me again, just as strong as before. My father was a mighty warrior, so meeting this man in battle did not trouble him. But what of my lands? He asked the great Araun. I will be of your appearance, and I will rule your land, whilst you are in mine. My father remembered the dream that had drawn him to this place and understood. This was all meant to be. I agree to the task, he said. For the first time, Araun smiled. Then it is done. The two rode together through the forest in silence. The floor of the woodland danced with a million stars. And Araun's pack of otherworldly hounds followed close behind. They soon came upon one of the mounds of the old people, its stone doorway open, yet darkness lay beyond. This is the way. Step through this doorway, and you will be in my land. Do we still have agreement? My father looked at the stones. He told me he was more afraid of taking that step into the mound than meeting Havgan in battle. Battle was something my father knew well. the other world he only knew from the tales told by bards. Many a poet had taken this step, and my father knew there were but three results: madness, wisdom, or death. Which one would come upon him when he saw the sights within the other world, he did not know. But he had made an agreement with Aran, and my father was an honourable man. "We have agreement," he said, and turned to look at Aran.
1: Welcome back, everyone, to Spill the Geld Radio Show, only Cosmos Astrum Radio. We just heard from Dav the Bard, and we know that Wyth has entered into the other world, Anun. And he is now entering the court of Aran. Now, no one has recognized the exchange that they have made. Wyth now appears as Aran, and Aran now appears as him. Now tenants remove his hunting clothes and dress him again in gold silk, as we heard before. The households gather, and the queen sits beside him. Now, the first branch of the Mabinagi describes her as beautiful, unassuming, and gentle in her manner and conversation. Now, it does not give her a personal name. But during this time, during the feast, Wyth and the queen speak together. They eat, they drink, and they take part in music and celebration of the court. When they enter the bed at night, Wyth turns his face to the side and places his back toward her. He does not speak another word to her until the following day. Now, during daylight, tenderness and affection and conversation return. Yet every night throughout the year follows the pattern of the first. Now, the medieval narrator presents this restraint as proof of loyalty. Wyth has been given the appearance, authority, household, and marriage of Aran, but he refuses to take sexual advantage of the deception. Later, the queen herself praises Wyth for restraining bodily temptation and keeping faith with Aran. And this is the moral emphasis of the surviving account. A modern listener may also notice something the medieval narrator does not examine directly. The queen has not agreed to the exchange. She spends a year beside another man without being told who he is. That is a modern ethical observation, not a judgment stated within the medieval text, but it belongs honestly within the modern telling. We should not invent a name for her. We should not invent secret knowledge of her motives for her. And we can acknowledge that the old tale praises what the old tale leaves unresolved. So Pwith, for Pwith, the test of the year is not limited to the coming battle of Kavgan. He must preserve the trust of Arun, when secrecy would make betrayal easy. The sword will test his obedience. The knight within the court tests his restraint. Turning toward the enchanted figures of the wider Welsh tradition. This is the Cardiff group with It is a very hard word to pronounce. Oh, Tuluth Tech. Sorry.

fear is not evidence. Restoring integrity to paranormal research is a serious guide to rebuilding credibility in the paranormal field. Rather than treating fear, belief, dramatic reactions, or entertainment as proof, this book argues for a more disciplined approach rooted in observation, documentation, critical thinking, and ethical responsibility. Matthew Lay examines how paranormal research has been shaped by history, spiritualism, media influence, performance equipment misuse, investigator bias, and fear-based storytelling. He challenges investigators to separate experience from evidence, theory from conclusion, and curiosity from assumption. The book explores topics such as witness interviews, environmental review, contamination control, equipment limitations, pareidolia, time distortion, field procedures, evidence classification, client communication, and respectful treatment of the unknown. Written for investigators, researchers, skeptics, believers, and anyone interested in unexplained phenomena. This book does not dismiss paranormal.

0: the unknown should not be exploited, exaggerated, or forced into easy labels. It should be studied responsibly. 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Get your copy today.
1: 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You are listening to the Skull and Geld Radio Show, Cosmos Astro Radio. And tonight, we are following Puith and Aram through the first branch of the Mabinogi. So, before we get going, do not forget to check us out on Discord. We have a Discord server. 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And just click on it, it'll take you right over there. All you gotta do is click on one of the hashtags on the left side, and you will be in one of the chat rooms for one of the shows. Tonight we are in Skull and Geld, so click on that one and come on and join us and the rest of the community in the chat room while we do the show. And do not forget, while you're there, to check out the schedule. We have an amazing bunch of broadcasters doing all kinds of shows. There's just honestly too many to go through. So check out the schedule. Every day, we got something going on. Some of the really good ones are The Asylum and The Padded Room with The Doctor. We've got Scattered Pages with Ave. We've got Matt doing a show on Saturday with The Mewtwo Effect with Matt and Allison. I've got the legendary Uncle Joe doing The Thunder Cave. Doc is a legend too. Don't forget to check out his shows on Wednesdays and Saturdays. So, that being said, get on over there, check out the schedule. You will find something you like, I am sure. So now, as we learned earlier, the year passes. In hunting and singing and dancing, and friendship, conversation, and the like. And then the appointed night arrives. Now, Puith is still wearing the appearance of Aram, and he travels with the nobles of Anun to the ford where Havgan waits. Now, a horseman rides forward and calls upon everyone else to stand back. The dispute concerns the two kings alone, and the claims each holds against the other over the lands and territory. Excuse me. So, Puith and Havgan meet in the middle of the fjord. And at the first attack, Will strikes the center of the boss upon the shield of Havgan. The shield splits into two halves, and the armor of Havgan is broken, and he is thrown over the back of his horse and onto the ground with a mortal wound. And then Havgan speaks. He asks what right his opponent has to his death. He says that he was bringing no claim against the man before him and does not know why he has been killed. But because his death has begun, Havgan asks that it be finished. Now, the surviving story does not tell us that the request is a trick. It does not tell us that it is solely a plea for mercy. It simply records the words. Now, Puith refuses. He says that he may regret what he has already done, and that Havgan must find someone else to complete the killing. Now, the followers of Havgan then declare that no king remains throughout Anun. Now, Will welcomes those who submit peacefully. The followers declare that no other king remains throughout Anun other than Puel. And he welcomes those who submit peacefully, and those who refuse will be compelled by force of arms. So by noon the following day, the two kingdoms have been brought beneath one authority, and the victory is not entirely bloodless or voluntary. Yet, Puith does not attempt to keep the United Realm. He returns to Glen Keech so that the kingdom can be restored to Aram. For the turning point For this turning point in the first branch of the Maoganumi, here is Gyrith Glyn with Mabinogi. Bend Fig Defed.

All right, welcome back, everyone. This is Golden Kale Radio Show, the Cosmos Astor Radio. So we have returned to Glen Keek. And Aron now is awaiting there as Puith arrives. And the two men greet each other. And Aron restores their original appearances. And now each king returns to the court that truly belongs to him. And the household of Aron does not know he has been absent for a year. To them, the same ruler appears to have occupied the court throughout the entire year. However, his wife immediately notices the difference. Aron speaks affectionately and turns toward her in bed and wonders why his behavior has... when Aron speaks affectionately and turns toward her in bed, she wonders why his behavior has changed so completely. She explains that during the previous year, there has been no nighttime affection, no conversation, not even the turning of his face towards her. Only then does Aron understand the full extent of the restraint shown by Puith. And so he tells the queen about the exchange, and she praises the strength of their friendship and the faith kept by Puith. Now, meanwhile, Puith returns to Defed and asks his nobles how his rule has seemed during the previous year, and their answer is revealing. They tell him that his knowledge had never appeared better, and that they had never seemed more agreeable, that he had never spent his wealth more freely, and that his government had never been better. The passage does not specifically praise the justice of Aron. It praises his knowledge, manner, generosity, and quality of rule. Now, Puith tells his people that another ruler deserves their gratitude and promise, and promises not to take away the higher standard they experienced. A lasting friendship grows between Puith and Aron. They exchange horses, greyhounds, hawks, and treasures. Because of his prosperous year within Anun, and because he brought its two kingdoms together, Puith becomes known as Puith Penanuvin Puil, or Puith, sorry, head of Anun. The borrowed faces are gone, but the friendship remains. The story of Defed will continue throughout later generations. But before we go further, here is another one from Gareth Glynn with Mabinogi Manawadan Vahili.

Welcome back, everyone, to Skull and Guild Radio Show, only Cosmos Astrum Radio. So the Shining White Hounds with Red Ears belong securely to the opening of the first branch of the Mabinogi. But later retellings and later folklore named the hounds as Cún Annún, or the Hounds of Annún. But we need to be careful with connecting them to those later stories, because the first branch of the Mabinogi does not name them when describing the pack encountered by Puith. It does describe their color and identity, and identifies Aran as the hunter who owns them. But as I said, later folklore speaks more broadly of Cún Annún, which means, like I said, the Hounds of Annún. And those supernatural hounds become associated with night journeys, death omens, and otherworldly hunting. Their master is not always Aran. Some later traditions place the Cún Annún beneath Gwyn Ap Nid, another powerful figure associated with Annún, the fairy host and supernatural hunting. Other accounts, shaped more strongly by Christian interpretation, place the other world ruler as the devil. And those traditions cannot be pushed backward into the first branch of the Mabinogi, and treated as one unchanged ancient belief. No. A rune encountered by Puith is not called the devil, and the hounds are not called hellhounds. The hunt is not described as a pursuit of condemned souls. Those ideas belong to later folklore and reinterpretation. Now, Welsh tradition developed through centuries of oral telling, manuscript culture, and regional variation in Christian influence. A figure could change without disappearing. A king of the otherworld might become the leader of a spectral hunt or a dark figure within a Christian mourning tale. Yet the earliest surviving scene is powerful without those additions. A prince rides into a woodland, Glen Peach. He sees white hounds with red ears. He takes their quarry, and the crowned king who follows them demands that honor be restored. So now we leave the medieval court and follow the later hounds into the night. This is Cúdú with Cún Annún.

Welcome back, everyone, to Skull and Kelp Radio Show, only at Cosmos Astrum Radio. So we're going to go a little over. It's been an hour, a little over an hour now already. Hard to believe. But yeah, I'm going to finish up here. A few more minutes, so bear with us. So, modern books, artworks, and games frequently describe Arun as the Welsh god of death. Now, that description goes beyond the first branch of the Mabinogi and what it actually tells us. The surviving narrative calls Arun a crowned king of Anun. It gives Arun natural powers or supernatural power. He can exchange his appearance with Puith, disguise both rulers so completely that their own households are deceived, and provide an unobstructed road into his country. Those qualities may preserve the figure, the memory of a figure once understood as more than human, but the surviving text does not describe a known cult of Arun. It does not name temples, priests, sacrifices, or seasonal ceremonies dedicated to Arun. And it does not place antlers on his head, it does not surround his thrones with skulls or ravens, it does not give Arun cauldron of resurrection, and it does not call Arun a judge of every soul of the dead. And it does not identify Arun as the Welsh equivalent of the Christian devil. Now, calling Arun an otherworld king is firmly supported by the tale. Calling him supernatural, and possibly a divine figure, is a reasonable interpretation, provided it is presented as interpretation. Calling Arun an established god of death, as though the medieval source says so, is not historically careful. The same care must be used with Anun. The later Christian context of Anun could be equated with hell or Hades. Or Hades. Whatever word the modern have given, folk have given it. In the first branch of the Mabinogi, however, the realm of Arun is a place of wealth, beauty, feasting, music, and noble company. It is dangerous because it is otherworldly, not because this particular story presents it as a realm of punishment. Now, the surviving sources leave much unsaid. That silence, however, is not permission to fill every gap with modern fantasy and then call it ancient fact. It is an invitation, however, to remain with the mystery. Before we leave the Welsh underworld, we turn toward another tale, born of the landscape and water. Come of Cymru. Here is Anun. Or sorry, here's from the album Anun. This is Marie Mathis with Lean Avan Vaca.

Welcome back, everyone, to Skull and Kill Radio Show, only Cosmos Astral Radio. And so now we return to Glen Keech, where the hunt began. Now the hoofprints have vanished beneath centuries of rain, root, and fallen leaf, but the question within the story still remains. What will a person do when another life is placed within his hands? Now Puith, we know, begins the tale by taking what does not belong to him. He sees the other pack has killed the stag, yet he drives those hounds away and feeds his own upon the carcass. And when Aron confronts him, Wyth could have denied the offense, but instead he takes the honorable route and asks how the friendship between them can be restored. And the answer places Wyth inside the appearance of another king. For 1 year, Puith holds the kingdom, household, reputation, and marriage of Aron in trust. He could have exploited the deception, but instead, Puith exercises restraint. At the ford, Puith could have ignored the command of Aron and have struck Halfgan again, but instead, he does not. He stops after a single blow. And when the two kingdoms of Aron fall beneath his authority, Puith again could have attempted to keep them. But instead, he returns to Glen Keech and restores the realm to Arun. And Arun, wearing the face of Puil, could have neglected the Fed. But instead, he rules so well that the nobles recognize greater knowledge, generosity, and strength of government than they had known before. Now, neither king is praised merely for what he claims to be. Each is judged through what he does beneath another man's face. The unnamed queen of Anun remains the difficult silence within the tale. The medieval narrator praises the faith kept by Puith, with a modern listener. While the modern listener may also recognize that she was drawn into an enchantment she did not choose. Both belong to an honest telling. The old story does not become weaker when they are read carefully. They become deeper. Nor must a rune be turned into a horned devil or a skeleton god of death to remain mysterious. The crown king who rides behind the white hounds is powerful enough, as the surviving story gives him to us. A hunter whose honor has been offended. A ruler who offers restitution rather than immediate vengeance. And a friend who keeps faith with the man who kept faith with him. The first branch of the Mabinogi is not a simple battle between good and evil. It is a tale of discourtesy and repayment, identity and responsibility, violence and restraint. Its magic changes appearances. Its deeper enchantment reveals character. Should you ever hear the strange hounds beyond the edge of the firelight, remember the pack of Glen Keech. Remember their shining white bodies and their red ears. And remember Halfgan falling at the ford. Remember the second blow that was never delivered. And remember that honor matters most when the face the world sees is not your own. Well, I've been your host here on Skull and Celt on Cosmos Astral Radio. Until the old road opens again, walk with honor, keep faith when no witness is watching, and never mistake restraint for weakness. Here is Bowen runes with signal fades.

Night falls on the final sound. No more echoes, none rebound. A hush between the stars and flame. The show departs, but not in vain.

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fear is not evidence. Restoring integrity to paranormal research is a serious guide to rebuilding credibility in the paranormal field. Rather than treating fear, belief, dramatic reactions, or entertainment as proof, this book argues for a more disciplined approach rooted in observation, documentation, critical thinking, and ethical responsibility. Matthew Lay examines how paranormal research has been shaped by history, spiritualism, media influence, performance equipment misuse, investigator bias, and fear-based storytelling. He challenges investigators to separate experience from evidence, theory from conclusion, and curiosity from assumption. The book explores topics such as witness interviews,

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It explores magic not as performance, fantasy, or blind belief, but as a disciplined path of self-mastery, intention, shadow work, ethical power, and conscious action. Through chapters on the magical mindset, spiritual narcissism, shadow integration, silence, ritual tools, leadership, privacy, thought, and time. The book challenges fear-based dogma and false authority, while encouraging readers to claim their own path with wisdom and responsibility.

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0: For now, we're friends.
1: And we want to have it for permanent record. What people are thinking. That's all. This is what people are saying and thinking about.
2: I thought you were broadcasting.
1: Oh, no, it isn't broadcasting. It's recording.

0: two friends away suddenly.
1: You were expecting to die or something, and when you finally hear that he did die, you're shocked about it. I mean, that's the reaction I got to it.
2: And how do you feel about it now that we're in? I mean, what do you think?
1: Well,
2: no doubt, huh?
3: Stronger.
2: What's that?
3: Nobody else is stronger.
2: You think we're really going to win?
4: Well, I hope we beat the hell out of them.

as much as I have to say about that. But next time, I'm gonna fight the hate in my heart. What's in me, what's in my being, I'm gonna kill, slaughter, there'll be not a one. If I come across a wounded one, don't wouldn't interest me, I kill my own.

Shackled Minds is a critical exploration of how religious fear, institutional authority, and cultural control have shaped human thought throughout history. Moving through occult demonization, censorship, scientific suppression, colonization, hypocrisy, sectarian conflict, bodily shame, and religious trauma, the book examines how systems of power have often restricted knowledge and personal freedom in the name of sacred truth. At its heart, Shackled Minds is not an attack on spirituality itself. It is a challenge to fear.

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the hell of hallucinated vision. I saw my thousands of blur, hearing the roar. I saw the red visions on the ground, and I laughed with a barbaric yelp of joy. Monstrous.

step into the asylum, where the doors close, the volume rises, and the metal takes over. For 2 full hours, the Doctor brings you metal mayhem the way only he can deliver it, with heavy riffs, powerful tracks, and an unapologetic dose of intensity.

Shackled Minds is a critical exploration of how religious fear, institutional authority, and cultural control have shaped human thought throughout history. Moving through occult demonization, censorship, scientific suppression, colonization, hypocrisy, sectarian conflict, bodily shame, and religious trauma, the book examines how systems of power have often restricted knowledge and personal freedom in the name of sacred truth. At its heart, Shackled Minds is not an attack on spirituality itself. It is a challenge to

For my own part, I have never had a thought which I could not set down in words with even more distinctness than that which I conceived it. There is, however, a class of fancies of exquisite delicacy which are not thoughts, and to which as yet I have found it absolutely impossible to adapt to language. These fancies arise in the soul, alas, how rarely, only at epochs of most intense tranquility, when the bodily and mental health are in perfection, and at those mere points of time where the confines of the waking world blend with the world of dreams. And so I captured this fancy, where all that we see or seem is but a dream within.

Step into the asylum, where the doors close, the volume rises, and the metal takes over. For 2 full hours, the Doctor brings you metal mayhem the way only he can deliver it, with heavy riffs, powerful tracks, and an unapologetic dose of intensity.

0: right now on Fun with
1: Em and Davo
2: and Aaron.
3: Oh my goodness, everybody. It looks like we were able to survive Wednesday hump day and slowly move and eloquently move into Thursday.
4: Oh, here we are.
5: It's a good day to be alive.
3: Here we are, everybody. This is Fun with Em and Davo and Aaron, and I'd like to thank all the people who've tuned in to listen to the only radio crew that tried feeding our spouses chocolate covered strawberries and had to explain that stain on the ceiling.
1: I don't want to know.
5: It's the thought that counts.
3: I think I purposefully put that out of my mind so I couldn't explain what that stain on the ceiling was.
1: I don't think I wanted
3: to know anymore.
1: No.
3: Yeah.
5: Ask no questions.
3: I have a story to share with you guys. I did have a ex-partner who one time at a hotel, we thought we'd be romantic, and I was feeding her chocolate-covered strawberries. And as I put it in her mouth and she started to swallow it, we realized that it must have been like the cook's, like about 3 foot blonde hair was still stuck in the chocolate. It was going down her throat.
1: Gosh.
3: She wanted me to pull it out, so I pulled the hair, and it was so stuck to the strawberry.
1: No.
3: I pulled the whole strawberry back out of her throat.
1: That was rude. I can't even say that enough. It actually happened.
3: So that's the kind of fun and grossness you expect on the show. That's what we do here. So let's get going.
1: I can't even talk. I'm so disgusted.
3: What are we doing on the show? Well, we're going to start with, of course, the headlines, right? We've got hot off the top news. We've got the game show that everybody's going to play along with. It's the trivia reveal.
1: Yeah, and then modern Seinfeld.
5: Oh!
3: Totally different. Oh, man, the music related.
1: Yeah, Gracie Abrams update, Prince and Queen.
3: Nice.
1: That's right.
5: And I've got a monk that finds a spelling error to share with y'all.
1: Okay.
3: Really?
5: And
3: okay.
5: Then after that, I've got some inspiring words to share with my friends.
1: Okay, you bet. And then I've got some DIY travel planning.
3: DIY.
1: Yeah. Don't want to spoil the surprise.
3: I'm a big fan of Quentin Tarantino.
1: Sure.
3: And I think that we should do things that were never, ever said in a Quentin Tarantino movie.
1: Okay.
3: I want to talk about that. Okay.
5: And then after that, I'm going to take to the sky and check on some of your delays for your commute.
1: Okay.
3: And then we're going to finish things off. Of course, we got the three stories in the good news segment.
5: Oh, we love the good news.
3: We got the trivia preview. But right now, we've got hot off the top news.
5: Hot.
6: It's weird. The weird and wacky news.
3: Okay, headlines. We got these headlines. How about the pilots who get food poisoning? And that's it. That's the headline. So we're going to dig into that and find out more about it. We also are going to find out about how rules are changing in Switzerland because the Swiss dog owners must now clean up their pets' urine.
1: How do you pick that up?
3: That is a good question, Aaron. I want to find out how, just in case, you know, the laws change here as well.
1: Yeah.
3: I'll be ahead of the game, so I'll already be doing it, actually. Maybe I'll set the precedent on how to do it. Anyway, we're going to take a break. When we get back, we're going to dig into those stories and have a lot more fun right here on Fun with Em and Davo and Aaron.

0: Welcome back to the show, everybody. This is Fun with Am and Davo and Aaron.
1: Yay! Dream big!
0: That's right. Okay, we are going to get into some of the hot off the top news that I mentioned earlier. Pilots get food poisoning. It's three British Airways pilots suffered food poisoning after an overnight stop in India. During the flight to London, one pilot became incapacitated.
2: Having those chocolate-covered strawberries, I bet
0: Probably. He required oxygen at 30,000 feet, while the other two continued flying despite developing symptoms.
2: Ooh.
0: British Airways said the flight remained safe at all times and that the pilot's illnesses worsened only after landing.
1: Ooh. Wow. And that's why I've never tried curry, let me tell you.
2: They didn't even say they had curry.
0: Come on. What are you talking about? I have a feeling that the whole incident kind of sounded like this.
3: Just how serious is it, Doctor?
4: Extremely serious. Starts with a slight fever, dryness of the throat, followed by the inevitable drooling. At this point, the entire digestive system collapses, accompanied by uncontrollable flatulence, until finally the poor bastard is reduced to a quivering, wasted piece of jelly.
0: Oh, there goes the plane.
2: Oh, my
1: Where's my sick bag?
2: Oh, yeah.
0: Oh, that's kind of gross.
2: But
0: you know what? The good old airplane in the back in what, the 80s? Late 70s? 80s? What a great, it was. And that Canadian.
2: Leslie Nielsen.
0: Leslie Nielsen,
1: I love that Leslie.
0: If only you could say his name, right? Yeah. Guess what? We're going to move on here with our next story because we got Swiss dog owners who now must clean up their pets' urine.
2: Oh.
0: Dog owners in Switzerland will soon have to clean up not only their pets' poo-poo, but also their urine. Beginning in mid-August, the dog walkers must carry a bottle of water to dilute the urine left in public places.
2: Wow.
0: In addition to the waste bags they're already carrying and the dog they have to handle as well. First-time offenders will receive a warning, while repeat offenders can be fined or fixed. The rule will be introduced after residents complained that hot, dry weather had made urine odors even worse.
1: Ooh. Wow. The awful people who gave us Swiss cheese are worried about odor.
2: Right?
0: Actually, that's a good point. I also think it's funny that the residents who are all peed off that their property is being peed on.
2: Thank you.
0: Okay, well, guess what? After that exciting news, we are going to have a little bit of a trivia reveal. We got the questions we asked on the show yesterday. We are going to reveal the answers today, and you are going to play along. Oh, yes, you are. Oh, yes, you are. Okay, let's do it. That's coming up next on Fun with Am and Dave and Aaron.

0: every game show, it's time for the Trivia Reveal. But first, here's a word from our sponsor.
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0: Okay, we are going to do the trivia reveal now. We got the questions we're going to ask, and hopefully you listening can play along here and come up with your own answers, and we'll find out what we've got after we ask this first question. Every week, one in five people experience this while they eat. What is it?
2: Ooh, Aaron? How about a flashback of meals when I was a kid?
3: Sure.
0: Were the meals a lot better when you were
2: much
0: a kid?
2: Much better. Oh, yeah.
3: About the same for me.
0: How about Amanda? Have you got an answer to this one?
3: I said an upset tummy.
0: An upset tummy.
3: Just like those pilots.
0: Well, I have such a good time when I'm eating my meals that I'm always spitting up the food from laughing too hard.
3: What are you doing, dude?
0: The actual answer, though, let's see if somebody out there that's listening to us, maybe they got this answer: burning the roof of their mouth.
3: I hate that.
0: If you got that right, give yourself a pat on the back. We've got another question here. According to a study, you are likely to eat 50% more calories when you eat here. Where is it?
2: The Olive Garden. You know those breadsticks?
3: So good.
0: If you don't know what the Olive Garden is, please look it up. Because it is absolutely delicious. And he's right. The breadsticks, they're just endless breadsticks all night long. Amanda, what do you have for
3: I
0: an answer?
3: I said all-you-can-eat buffet, of course. Just keep on eating.
0: That's a good. I thought my answer was good. You guys have some great answers. I just said, of course, it's McDonald's.
3: True.
0: Obviously, McDonald's. So
2: supersize.
0: And that's all over the world, so everybody knows what a McDonald's is. Just in different accents. That's all. Okay, the actual answer is your grandparents' house.
2: Oh, really?
3: Sure.
0: Yeah. Where you had the flashback to the better meals when you were a kid? Yeah. Grandparents. Okay, finally, we've got this question. 60% of us eat this in less than 15 minutes. What is it?
2: My own words after saying something embarrassing.
0: I sure hope you take less than 15 minutes to eat your own words. Man, that's a long time, 15 minutes. Okay, Amanda, what do you have?
3: I said an entire birthday cake.
2: Yummy.
0: Can you finish it in 15 minutes?
3: I'll do my best.
0: Okay. I said pretty much any meal I have.
3: Pretty much. 15 minutes is enough time. Yeah.
0: Any meal. And the actual answer is, do I get kind of a ding, ding, ding? It says lunch.
3: Yeah.
0: I said any meal. Give me the ding, ding, ding. Okay. Thank you very much.
3: Ding, ding,
0: I appreciate it. Yeah, I love you too.
2: Born, it wasn't.
0: Okay, well, that's it for the trivia reveal. We're going to come right back and we're going to have Amanda take over so she can do her new jingle for the what's again?
3: Bam, bam, bam, bam, modern Seinfeld.
2: Oh,
0: well, that's
2: love
0: different.
2: It.
0: Okay, we'll be back.

0: Hey guys, this is Fun with Am and Davo and Aaron.
1: Yay, never give up.
0: That's right, Aaron.
2: Yeah.
0: That's right. Never give up, Aaron. That's correct. Okay, we are going to have fun on this one. We've already started to have some fun. Amanda's going to take over, but before I give her the reins, I want to go back to the beginning of the show where we talked about the only radio crew that tried feeding their spouse chocolate-covered strawberries and then had to explain that stain on the ceiling.
2: Oh, I can't.
0: It made me think of something. It made me think of like little romantic gestures that you try to do that backfire spectacularly.
2: Sure.
0: And like stupid romantic gestures. Those really small.
1: Things like
0: lifting the toilet seat throughout the day just so it's always ready to go for your spouse.
2: Oh,
0: so,
2: yeah.
0: But then I know the backfiring part would be she or he goes in and goes, I told you to leave the toilet seat down. You go, I was just trying to do that for you.
2: Helping.
0: I didn't have to go to the bathroom for like 2 hours. Yeah. Two hours ago.
2: I would say when you're trying to like tidy up and you put things away and then we can't find it anymore.
0: Ah, yes.
2: Yeah,
0: that's right.
2: That's a little annoyance for sure.
1: Yeah. Unlocking your spouse's vehicle before they leave so they don't have to use the key fob.
2: Oh, I guess that's helpful. Yeah.
0: That's, you know, how about just cleaning off their entire car in a winter storm?
2: No, that would have been nicer.
0: Oh. But you leave the snow on and just unlock the car for them.
2: Yeah. they could get their little brush,
0: right?
2: Yeah.
1: Their little brush.
0: So they can get it themselves and clean their own car. Okay, Amanda, we got to do some of this modern Seinfeld. Oh, I'm sorry. Well, this is how we say it. We got to do some modern Seinfeld. Okay, Amanda, what do you have for us today for Modern Seinfeld?
2: All right, so George can't remember his two-factor code and gets locked out of his bank account. Elaine dates a cybersecurity guy who tries to test her trust.
0: Okay.
2: Kramer hacks into George's email as a favor, and then it gets him flagged by the FBI. And Jerry's date keeps texting her ex to get the authentication codes.
0: Okay.
2: How about this one? Jerry is almost canceled for a 90s stand-up bit that somebody posts on Reddit. George tries to get himself canceled to gain sympathy and more dates. Elaine breaks up with a guy who's trying too hard to be uncancelable. And Kramer opens up a redemption cafe where canceled people get a second shot at public life.
0: Oh, that's too good.
2: Wow. Yeah.
0: That's too good. I wish it existed today. These storylines are incredible. Okay, guys, guess what? We're going to take a little break here, and then we get more Amanda when we get back because she's going to give us what, Amanda?
2: The Daily Music News. Come on back for it.

0: Okay, guess what?
1: What?
0: Guess what?
2: We're guessing.
0: What? Yeah, well, Amanda, you're going to go next, right?
1: Oh, okay. Yeah, okay. Sure.
0: This is Fun with Amanda, Dave, and Aaron, and they're not very good at guessing what.
1: No, we're not.
0: I don't know if we'll play that game again, but
2: probably best we don't.
0: We're going to pass it over to Amanda because she is in charge once again to do what, Amanda?
1: The daily music news.
0: Oh, well, what's going on? What's happening?
1: All right, so Gracie Abrams, her third album, Daughter from Hell, has debuted on top of the Billboard 200.
0: Okay. Oh.
1: She wrote on her Instagram story, "Whoa, thank you so much. This is nuts and entirely you're doing." I don't think she sounds like that at all. But it's her first number one album after her previous album, The Secret of Us, which debuted at number two in 2024.
0: Okay.
1: Her Look at My Life tour starts December 2nd in Denver. So check that out.
0: Okay.
1: Prince has a stage adaptation of his 1984 cult classic film Purple Rain, which will debut on Broadway in 2027.
0: Oh, nice.
1: The musical will run at the Majestic Theater with previews beginning March 12th, ahead of opening night on April 12th. Producers announced the news on Monday, the 42nd anniversary of the movie and the mega-selling album of the same name.
0: That's wicked. Pretty cool, yeah.
1: Very cool.
0: I'd go see that.
1: And Queen, their historic 1986 concert in Budapest, which made them the first Western rock artist to perform behind the Iron Curtain, is coming to the big screen.
0: Okay.
1: Queen Budapest will open in cinemas and IMAX worldwide October 7th. The film has been restored in 4K by Peter Jackson's Park Road Post Production. Woo, that's a big... and it will feature newly remixed audio. Oh. So very cool.
0: Very cool. Yeah. Very cool. So I have a confession.
1: Okay. All right.
0: So I did say that I would go and see that adaptation of the 1984 cult classic film Purple Rain.
1: Okay.
2: But you were lying.
0: But the confession is I've never seen Purple Rain.
2: Oh.
0: I've never seen the original movie.
1: I haven't either.
0: You haven't?
1: No.
0: Oh my goodness.
1: We should try and find it one
0: day. Maybe we should find it and watch it sometime. I couldn't, like, even though I was so young at the time, I couldn't take myself and move from what I was a fan of Prince.
1: Yeah.
0: And him as a musician.
1: Yeah.
0: And try to watch him in a movie acting.
1: I think you can appreciate it in a different way now.
0: Maybe.
1: Yeah.
0: Maybe. But
2: I think I could tell you all about it.
1: Oh, okay.
2: But
1: okay.
2: I forget.
1: Yeah, I know.
0: Yeah,
1: so.
0: Of course you do. Okay, what do we get to do next here? Aaron.
2: Oh, it's the good part.
0: Aaron,
2: come on
0: are
2: back.
0: You sure you're not going to forget this, though?
2: No, no.
0: Okay. Well, we're going to let you take it over then because it's a Thursday.
2: Joke of the day.
0: That's right. So that's happening next on Fun with Em and Dave and Aaron.

0: Okay, it's time now for more fun with M&Dave on Aaron.
1: Oh, perfect timing.
0: And guess what? We're going to talk a little bit more before we hand it over to Aaron here, okay?
2: Sure.
0: Who hopefully doesn't forget between now and...
1: It's a funny one, though.
0: It's so funny he's going to remember it. We promise. So we were talking about those romantic gestures. This is really tiny gestures that you can do that backfire spectacularly.
1: Mm. Oh, so thoughtful.
0: Or gestures that just you go... why would you even do that as a gesture, right?
2: Yeah.
0: Things like, I love this one, like setting all the clocks 15 minutes ahead of time so that they're never late. They don't realize it.
1: That was a good one.
0: They're always on time for things. Uh-huh. Do that for them. Is that romantic or is that just nasty?
2: I kind of think it's a jerk move.
0: Yeah, it's kind of a jerk move, isn't
2: kind
0: it?
2: Kind of like
0: yeah.
2: packing their lunch for work, but then taking it for yourself.
1: Oh!
2: Yeah. Accidentally?
0: How do you...
2: Sure.
0: You'd have to be me to forget that you packed somebody else a lunch.
1: Like, how about programming every coffee maker timer?
0: Oh yeah, okay.
1: And alarm clock.
0: Yeah.
1: And smart speaker to start the same morning routine automatically.
2: Oh yeah. Right? Well, that's kind of annoying.
0: That would last 2 days.
2: Yeah, and then that you'd would be last like, 2 days. Turn it off.
0: And then they would change everything back. So,
1: punch them right out.
0: Okay. Oh, well, you know what? Hopefully, you didn't forget your joke here because now it's time for you to do your.
1: Oh, is it that time?
0: Yeah. Do you forgot already?
1: Yeah, I did. Sorry.
0: Okay, what are you doing?
1: I got it. My joke of the day.
0: There you go. What's your joke of the day, Aaron?
1: A young monk arrives at the monastery.
0: Okay.
1: And he is assigned to helping the other monks in copying the old laws from the church by hand.
2: Oh.
0: Okay.
1: He notices, however, that all the monks are copying from the copies, not from the original manuscript.
2: Okay.
1: So the new monk goes to the head monk to... question this, pointing out that if someone made even the smallest error in the first copy, it would never be picked up.
2: Right.
0: Okay,
1: in fact, that error would be continued in all of the other copies.
0: The head
1: monk says, "You make a good point, my son."
0: Uh-huh.
1: He goes down to the dark cave underneath the monastery where the original manuscripts are held in a locked vault.
0: Okay.
1: Hours go by and nobody sees the head monk.
0: Yeah.
1: The young monk gets worried and goes down to look for him. He sees him banging his head against the wall and wailing, "We missed the R! We missed the R!
0: What?
1: We missed the R!"
0: Okay.
1: "Father," cries the young monk, "what is wrong?" The head monk, with tears in his eye, replies, "The word is celebrate!"
2: Not celibate.
1: Oh, and now they're all just copied.
0: How long has that been?
2: Oh, golly.
1: Years.
2: Serves them right.
0: They didn't have to. They didn't have to hold back.
2: Oh, dear.
0: They would have been the most active, too.
1: All right.
2: Golly. Ew.
0: Okay. They would have been sharing those chocolate strawberries.
2: Oh, we can't talk about that anymore.
1: Oh, do we have to go there again?
0: Yeah, that's right. So they'd be doing that throughout their entire careers. But, well, that's a good one, actually. It's a good point and a good joke. So thank you very much, Aaron. We're going to take a little break, and when we get back, we are going to do what?
1: Oh, Aaron's inspirational moment.
0: That's
1: Come
0: right.
1: on back.
0: You're going to get a little bit serious next on Fun with M&Dave on Aaron.

Welcome back to Fun with Adam and Dave and Aaron. I'm Aaron, and I have a story. When I was 25, I was in a life-threatening car accident when somebody T-boned me. I was in a coma for 2 months, suffered permanent brain damage, along with already having dyslexia. Now, many years later, I'm inspiring people through laughter and inspirational stories. Thanks for joining me for Aaron's Inspirational Moments. Here's one of those stories. 20 years ago, my life changed in ways I never saw coming. At just 25 years old, I was in a terrible car accident that left me in a coma for 2 months. When I woke up, nothing felt familiar. I had to relearn basic things, rebuild my memory, and face challenges I never asked for. Doctors weren't sure how far I'd come, and honestly, neither did I. But here's the thing I discovered. Sometimes the hardest moments in our lives become the very moments that shape our purpose. As I heal, I found myself drawn to comedy, not because my story was funny, but because laughter became part of my recovery. When I stepped on stage for the first time, something clicked. Sharing my struggles, my frustration, my small victories, it didn't just help me heal. It helped other people feel seen, and that changed everything. Since then, I made it my mission to use what I went through to help someone else through what they're going through in life. Whether it's in a classroom, on a comedy show, or right here on the radio, my hope is that my journey reminds you one truth: your story isn't over. The setbacks don't define you. The strength you build fighting through them does. If my life can go from hospital bed to comedy stage to classrooms and film projects, then imagine where yours can go. Keep going, because living every single moment of it is worth the cost. Survive your best life, my friends. Thanks for joining me for Aaron's Inspirational Moment. I look forward to sharing another moment next week. Now stay tuned for more fun with Adam and Dave and me, Aaron.

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1: Time to smile.
0: It is time to smile. Yeah. We've been smiling the whole time.
2: I love it.
0: It is an odd situation when I am laughing, but laughing with like a frown. That's weird.
2: Are you?
0: That's weird. Sometimes I do that,
2: okay.
0: Yeah. And I'm not sure how I do it. It's pretty amazing, actually.
2: Is it because you're one pretendy?
0: It might be. Or I just have a really stupid...

0: human trick I can do. I got a couple, actually.
1: Oh, yeah, you do.
0: We should do a show on stupid human tricks. Right now, we're going to hand it back over to Amanda, and she's going to take us through a lot of fun on this segment that we like to call
2: Mandatainment.
0: What do you got, Amanda?
3: All right, so I've got some DIY travel planning. It's summertime, so you think, oh, maybe we'll take a trip. Maybe we'll do something fun.
0: Mm-hmm.
3: I decided I'm going to plan our next vacation myself with no travel agent, no fancy itinerary, just me and the internet and a dangerous amount of
0: confidence. Am I joining you on this trip?
3: Well, it was going to be a surprise, but we'll see how this goes.
0: So, I don't get any say on this at all.
3: Well, that's what a surprise is, my dear. Duh. Okay, so step one, pick a destination. Easy, except apparently everywhere looks amazing when you're sitting on your couch in sweatpants.
0: Yes.
3: One minute I'm looking at a cabin in the mountains. 5 minutes later I'm pricing out a beach in Mexico.
0: Mm-hmm. Yeah.
3: Then somehow I'm researching train travel through Switzerland.
1: What?
3: Even though I hate carrying luggage. So next is compare the flights. This is where things get serious. There's a 7:15 a.m. flight that's cheap if you're willing to wake up yesterday.
0: Yeah.
3: Then there's a direct flight that's $400 more, but you know, convenience has a price, right?
0: Okay.
3: Then comes hotels. Every picture looks incredible. Every room has breathtaking views.
0: Of course.
3: But then I actually start reading the reviews. One person says, best vacation ever. The next says, I was attacked by mosquitoes the size of chickens.
0: Oh, that's odd.
3: I don't know what to believe. Like, who's telling the truth here?
0: Please talk to me first about where we're going before we go to some place that's got mosquitoes the size of chickens. I don't want to go there.
3: Then there comes the packing list, right? I pack for every possible weather event. You just show up.
0: I do.
3: But I want to plan for like shorts, maybe a winter coat, a rain jacket, or my poncho, of course.
0: Mm.
3: Then there's three pairs of shoes. Somehow I'm going away for 4 days with you, my love.
0: Yes, with me, thank you.
3: But my suitcase looks like I'm in a witness relocation program. So finally, after hours of comparing prices, reading reviews, checking maps, watching travel videos, and convincing myself that I'm actually saving money, I close the laptop because I just became too tired.
0: Okay.
3: And maybe I'll look at it next week or next month. Or
0: that's funny.
3: I don't really know. I don't think we're going away this year.
0: You don't think so?
3: No.
1: Too much work.
0: It's a good thing because when do you have like a date that you were planning this surprise for me?
3: No.
0: Okay, because
3: we're pretty much booked from now until the end of 2029.
0: I think we need to, you know, at least confer with each other on this because I may be planning a surprise trip for you as well. And they probably are going to be exactly at the same time.
3: Knowing us, they would be. We'll be in different places.
0: Oh, goodness. Okay,
3: I'll just wait for you to do yours, okay?
0: Sure. You wait for me to do mine. Okay. Guess what? Our trip is going to be to the fridge. Okay. We are going
3: hilarious.
0: To take a little break here. And we are going to have a little fun when we get back here because we're going to do some random funny things to talk about. Things never ever said in a Quentin Tarantino movie.
1: Oh.
0: We're going to find out what those are and we're going to have fun with it when we get back with more fun with Em and Dave on Aaron.

0: Okay, we got some random funny things we're going to talk about here, okay?
1: All right, let's talk
0: about
1: it.
0: Random stuff. But before we do that, we have to have a sponsor.
2: This program is made possible in part by a grant from Suffren Pain Reliever, the medicine-free headache tablet made of pressed flour.
0: Well, I'm really glad we heard from our sponsor. Wow.
3: It's just getting weirder and weirder.
1: It really is.
3: Yeah.
0: I'm shaking my head here.
1: I wonder how much that is.
0: I'm going to smack myself across the face with this microphone.
3: You need some help?
0: Okay.
3: I'm just being helpful.
0: She wants to beat with my microphone. Okay, we are going to chat a little bit about those romantic gestures that backfire spectacularly.
1: Okay, yeah.
0: Before we get into offering romantically to watch a Quentin Tarantino movie.
3: Right.
0: So I'm trying to think of something else that we could do, like turning on the heat seater for her when she before she gets in the car to leave in the middle of July.
3: I thought it was having a hot flash.
0: Well, it's about that age, so you would be doing that, right? So,
3: How about when you're putting things like my keys in a safe place, but then you forget where you put them?
0: Didn't we already cover that? Putting things away in different places?
3: I just want to reiterate how annoying it is.
1: How about replacing all the childhood family photos with modern ones?
0: Replacing the childhood family photos
1: with modern ones.
0: Yeah. Who cares? You got rid of the childhood ones.
1: The style's
0: that
1: better.
0: That is so bad. Okay, well, you know what? We're also going to talk about these romantic movies that you take your girlfriend to. Nice gesture when you want to go, hey, let's go see this movie. It's called True Romance. Quentin Tarantino. It surely is True Romance. Oh, sorry. The title was ironic. I'm sorry. How about things that were never said in a Quentin Tarantino movie? How about this one? It's just a flesh wound.
3: How about we can't include that because it would be historically inaccurate?
0: Of course, you would never hear that.
1: How about this one?
0: Yeah.
1: Thank God no one got hurt.
3: No one said that.
0: Quentin Tarantino movie? How about, I wonder if Tarantino is going to do a cameo in this movie.
3: I wonder
0: if he's going to be in it. Amanda.
3: How about we can chit-chat anytime. Let's just enjoy the ride in silence. Not happening.
0: No dialogue. What?
1: Hakuna Matata.
0: Yeah, I doubt it. Never going to happen.
3: Not happening.
0: Right, how about, what if we just had a rational conversation with Bill?
3: Sure.
0: Let's be mature adults. There you go. What about this next one here?
3: We don't need Samuel L. Jackson. No.
0: Who needs that in a Quentin Tarantino movie? No, okay, and then Aaron. Oh, here's a good one.
1: And they all lived happily ever after.
0: Absolutely. Every Quentin Tarantino movie is just like that. And then we're gonna finish it off with Frig. Never are you going to hear that.
3: I don't think they're using that word.
0: That word, frig, in a Quentin Tarantino movie. Okay, those are the things you'll never hear or see happen in a Quentin Tarantino movie. But we got some interesting things will happen in the sky when Aaron gets back, because it's time for him.
1: Oh, I got to check on the delays in your commute today.
0: That's right. He's doing his helicopter traffic report when we get back with more fun with Am and Dave and Aaron.

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0: Welcome back to Fun with Amandevo and Aaron. And guess what? It's time for the Eye in the Sky. It's time for the Airhead Traffic Report. Let's pass it over to Airhead.
1: Good day, Airhead reporting from Chopper 533, where George is flying, and I'm legally not allowed to touch anything with buttons anymore. We're over Highway 2, where traffic has come to a complete standstill because a moose has put on an orange construction vest and somehow convinced everyone he's qualified to direct traffic. The problem is, he's waving every single vehicle into the Tim Hortons drive-thru. The lineup now stretches so far, people are ordering breakfast in Moose Knuckle Falls and not picking it up until they reach Maple Syrup Junction. Just ahead, a family of beavers has built a toll booth out of sticks. They're charging one tree branch or three compliments before they let you cross. What is this? A flock of geese are starting to issue parking tickets. Wow, nobody knows where they got the ticket books from, but judging by their attitude, they've clearly done this before. Oh, George, look out! We just got passed by a mobility scooter doing about 180 an hour. The driver's needing a sweater and yelling, "You'll never catch me alive!" And finally, a convoy of ice cream trucks have started an all-out turf war. They're flinging popsicle sticks at each other, and honestly, it's the most Canadian gang fight I've ever seen. Wow. I'm Airhead in Chopper 533 reminding you, if the moose offers you a double-double, probably best you take it. Sending it back to you in the studio.
0: Thank you very much, Airhead, and that was the traffic report. Thanks for tuning in here. We've got more coming up on Fun with Amandevo and Aaron in just a little bit, so stick around.

0: Okay, ladies and gentlemen, it's time for more fun with Am and Dave-O and Aaron.
1: Yeah, keep believing.
0: And it's now time for...
2: Kindly Deeds Done for Free. Kindly Deeds
3: Done for Free.
0: That's right. It's the stories that make us all feel like it's worth living this life.
1: Oh, love it.
0: And we're going to talk about some really cool things that happened in New York here. 14-year-old Ryan Long from Beekmantown became a hero when his grandmother, Michelle Hunt, stopped breathing at home.
1: Ooh. Oh, no.
0: With guidance from a nurse over FaceTime, Ryan performed CPR until paramedics arrived.
1: Incredible.
0: Michelle later called him her living angel and credits him with saving her life. That's
1: wow.
0: Awesome.
1: Yeah. Beautiful.
0: Okay, what happened in Canada here? Well, volunteer Christina Bassi and her father Andy have spent months helping at FIFA World Cup events in Vancouver. Christina, who overcame two brain bleeds and learned to walk again, had no idea she was about to be honored as an unsung hero. Canadian soccer star Alfonso Davies surprised the pair by personally presenting them with their awards.
1: Incredible.
0: That's really cool. Okay, and then out of the UK, students from 26 schools across Somerset and Bristol set out to make one day a little brighter and ended up completing 37,106 acts of kindness.
1: Wow. Look at that.
0: They picked up litter, donated to food banks, baked treats for teachers, and left encouraging notes for strangers. The goal was to beat a longstanding kindness record, and they nearly doubled
4: it. Nice. Way to go.
0: Awesome. Good job, you guys. Okay. We are going to take a little bit of a break here, and when we get back, it's time for the trivia preview, because we got those three questions we're going to answer on tomorrow's show. You're going to join us with your answers for those questions, but you got to find out what the questions are, so we're going to have that coming up next on Fun with Am and Dave-O and Aaron.
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0: Hey, this is Fun with Am and Dave-O and Aaron, and on tomorrow's show, which would be Friday.
1: Oh, love it.
0: It's the end of the week. We've got questions we have to ask on the trivia reveal, so let's preview those questions right now. What are they?
4: Number one, when workers were asked what movie title best describes their boss, the number one answer was Dumb and Dumber. This was number two. What is it?
0: And number two, according to research, almost 20% of people have missed out on a job promotion because of this. What is it?
1: And finally, number three, about 60% of women surveyed said they have one of these

0: work. What is it?
1: Okay, those are the three questions, and make sure you join us with your answers tomorrow, and we'll have a little bit of fun on the show. In fact, it's going to be fun with Am and Dave on Air in the Friday edition, so make sure you're there.
2: Now make sure you come back tomorrow. You know why? Because
3: there's a lot more fun, there's a lot more fun, there's a lot more fun to come
1: on Fun with
4: Am and Dave
0: and Aaron.
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That's what I am. That's what I am. 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

Journey through ancient echoes and timeless melodies with Skald and Celt. Every Wednesday at 9 p.m., Dan brings you a rich blend of Norse, Celtic, and folk music, celebrating the sounds of story, spirit, and tradition. From haunting ballads to powerful ancestral rhythms, Skald and Celt invites listeners into a world of myth, music, and memories.

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sacred fire, silent shadows. The fire has been lit.

fear is not evidence. Restoring integrity to paranormal research is a serious guide to rebuilding credibility in the paranormal field. Rather than treating fear, belief, dramatic reactions, or entertainment as proof, this book argues for a more disciplined approach rooted in observation, documentation, critical thinking, and ethical responsibility. Matthew Lay examines how paranormal research has been shaped by history, spiritualism, media influence, performance equipment misuse, investigator bias, and fear-based storytelling. He challenges investigators to separate experience from evidence, theory from conclusion, and curiosity from assumption. The book explores topics such as witnessing.

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steady.

fear is not evidence. Restoring integrity to paranormal research is a serious guide to rebuilding credibility in the paranormal field. Rather than treating fear, belief, dramatic reactions, or entertainment as proof, this book argues for a more disciplined approach rooted in observation, documentation, critical thinking, and ethical responsibility. Matthew Lay examines how paranormal research has been shaped by history, spiritualism, media influence, performance equipment misuse, investigator bias, and fear-based storytelling. He challenges investigators to separate experience from evidence, theory from conclusion, and curiosity from assumption. The book explores topics such as witness interviews,

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This book does not dismiss paranormal.

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Shackled Minds is a critical exploration of how religious fear, institutional authority, and cultural control have shaped human thought throughout history. Moving through occult demonization, censorship, scientific suppression, colonization, hypocrisy, sectarian conflict, bodily shame, and religious trauma, the book examines how systems of power have often restricted knowledge and personal freedom in the name of sacred truth. At its heart, Shackled Minds is not an attack on spirituality itself. It is a challenge to fear.

Step into the asylum, where the doors close, the volume rises, and the metal takes over. For 2 full hours, the Doctor brings you metal mayhem the way only he can deliver it, with heavy riffs, powerful tracks, and an unapologetic dose of intensity.

step inside the padded room, where the volume gets louder and the riffs hit harder. Every Wednesday at 7 p.m., the Doctor brings you heavy metal from across the ages, featuring the genre and the

step into the asylum, where the doors close, the volume rises, and the metal takes over. For 2 full hours, the Doctor brings you metal mayhem the way only he can deliver it, with heavy riffs, powerful tracks, and an unapologetic dose of intensity.

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Now, ladies and gentlemen, it is 3 o'clock Pacific time, 4 o'clock Saskatchewan time, and whatever time it is, wherever you are, you know much better than I do. This is Morty Bucci here on Cosmos Astrum Radio with the Morty Bucci Show on Thursday, the 30th of July. And today we are going to have artists, bands with the first letter W. Yeah, there is quite a few on here today, and let's see what we have. A Walk of the Earth, a Vamdu Project, Westlife, Wishful Thinking, The Wanderers, and many, many more. Yeah, this is going to be a mixed session, like all of my alphabet shows here. Yes.

Yeah, I'm so sorry that I stopped talking here in the midst of my intro and did not talk through the first song. Yeah, I had a phone call which I definitely had to answer, and it was very important. Like I said, groups, bands, artists with the first letter W, and you heard W&W with Super Duper Fly. And right now we are in the midst of Walk Off the Earth with Rule the World, and enjoy the ride here. And thank you for tuning in, everybody. It's always a pleasure to see how many people are wanting to listen to the music I make here. And have fun, everybody, and feel free to send in the odd song request through the Discord chat here. On our homepage, you can access the Discord community, and there you find a chat box for Modibuchi, and there I am. You can chat with me, other guests, and maybe fellow broadcasters. Alright, like I said, enjoy the ride here. Walk Off the Earth with Rule the World.

Alright, and here we already go to the next song. A band from Cincinnati, Ohio. They were founded in 2006, and apparently they are still active. Here is Walk the Moon with Shut Up and Dance. Enjoy.

And here we go. Towards the next song, a band from Viersen in the lower Rhineland area in Germany, close to the Dutch border. This is pretty close to where I grew up. Okay, a band formed in 1971, only active for like 11 years till 1982. Yeah, I barely remember one song, and that song is the one I'm going to play. Here comes Charlene by Wallenstein. Have fun.

next up a project out of Atlanta, Georgia. I say project. Yes, it sure is a project. Behind this project, a man named Chris Brenn. He was also known under the project name Ananda Project. Excuse me. The projects were put together in 1994, and they are still active till the present day, or to the present day. It's electronic music by this producer, and with this song he was also known under the name Vamdu Project, and here is Vamdu Project with King of My Castle.

Yeah, people who have not heard that ringer yet, this means there's going to be a song request coming up here. People who know the show do know that my girlfriend Carolyn likes to send me song requests way before the show. She's always excited, but she's at work when my show starts, and that's why she sends them in beforehand. Before I get to play the first requested song for Carolyn, a band from London, England, new wave era, 1980 to 1990. We know, for example, songs like Let's Go out of 87, or Everybody Have Fun Tonight out of 1986, or the one I'm going to play here, Dance Hall Days from 84. Here's Wen Chung, Dance Hall Days. Enjoy.

I promised to play the first song request and announced it with this winner here. Here it comes, an artist born in Newark, New Jersey, unfortunately passed away at the age of 48 in 2012 in Beverly Hills in California. Oh my gosh, she was commonly referred to as the voice. And she was one of the most awarded entertainers of all time. One of the best-selling music artists of all time, with sales of more than 220 million records worldwide. The Rolling Stone magazine ranked her second in the list of the greatest singers of all time in 2023. I'm talking of one of the sweetest voices the pop era has ever heard. Here comes, requested by Carolyn, Whitney Houston with I Wanna Dance with Somebody. Enjoy Carolyn, and definitely enjoy everybody else.

Alrighty, that was Whitney Houston with I Wanna Dance With Somebody, requested by my girlfriend Carolyn. I hope you got to enjoy listening to it. Next up, an artist born in Skelskore in Denmark. And she spent some time in Africa prior starting her music career, she did after returning to her native country. Starting her career, she met Larry Pignagnoli, which obviously is an Italian fella. Regardless, she moved to Italy and not too successful, I would say, but she had a number of number one hits in European countries like Italy, Germany, and in Switzerland, in the UK, in Ireland. Her original name, Sunny Charlotte Carlson. Her stage name, Sunny Nan, or Wickfield. And here she comes, Wickfield, with Saturday Night.

up next, we have a band originating in Northport, which is on the Lower East Side of New York City. Formed by Brendan Bernard Brown in 1995. Alternative rock, pop rock, power pop. This is what they stand for. Here comes Wheatus with Teenage Dirtbag. Have fun.

Alrighty, up next we're going to Western Germany, to Düsseldorf actually, which is the neighbor town of my hometown. A band who successfully supported heavy metal bands on tours such as Wasp, Judas Priest, and Megadeth. They were successful mostly due to the personality and stage presence of their lead vocalist, Doro Pesch, who actually started a solo career later on. This band was active only from 82 to 89, and Doro, yeah, everybody knows Doro Pesch. Who doesn't? Okay, I'm talking about Warlock, and here they are. All we are.

Brady. Let's go to London, England. A band that was that originated as the backing band for singer David Coverdale, who had recently left Deep Purple. The band very quickly developed their own entity, and Coverdale, he was in the end the only constant member throughout their history. I'm talking about Whitesnake, and Here I Go Again, which is also a song request by Carolyn. Enjoy and have fun with this song.

we're staying in England and with the next band. And it only says England because apparently it's not really clear where in England they come from. they put themselves together in 1965, but they never really had much success. But their name is actually well known, at least for me. Like this name always rang a bell, but only with one song. I'm going to play this song. It's from 1978. Previously a small success with a song like Step by Step. But not much more to say about achievements when it comes to this band. They had in 65 they had a guitarist featured who was from the Tom Jones band. Later on in 65 they featured a session with guitarist Jimmy Page, who later became famous with Led Zeppelin. In 67, they featured some drumming sessions with Mitch Mitchell from the Jimi Hendrix Experience. So they borrowed quite a few artists here and there. Regardless, in 1978, they released a song which got them their success. I'm talking about Wishful Thinking and the song Hiroshima. Enjoy.

Indeed, let's keep going here. That was Wishful Thinking with Hiroshima, or Hiroshima. Yeah, a lot of artists actually had their take on the topic Hiroshima or Hiroshima. This is the one I like best, Wishful Thinking.

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It was actually not too bad of a take on Tina Turner's What's Love Got to Do with It. I actually did quite like that one. What else do we have? An American rock band formed in L.A. In 1992. They were... for quite a while, they also called themselves Goat Punishment. Which I can't understand. I mean, come on. Here is Weezer with Beverly Hills. Enjoy.

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From Detroit, Michigan, founded in 1979. A band called Was Not Wars. Would take a little to explain how that got together. Here's Was Not Wars with Papa Was a Rolling Stone. Have fun.

righty, up next, what do we have there? A boy band from Dublin in Ireland. Yeah, I make it short. Here's Westlife with Uptown Girl. Have fun.

Alrighty, next up, a band from Clydebank, Scotland. Here is Wet, Wet, Wet with Love Is All Around. Have fun. And you heard The Ringer. There has been a couple song requests coming in. We get to those in a few.

Up next, the first song request. It came in from Deanna, my friend. Yeah, a long time no here. Glad you actually submitted these requests. The first one for Deanna is a heavy metal band formed in 1985 in New York City. Groove metal, industrial metal, alternative metal, noise rock, whatever. Yeah, kind of... Rocky. The name of the band, White Zombie. You might guess one of the members, Rob Zombie. Here's White Zombie with More Human Than Human, requested by Deanna. Have fun.

Reed up next. The second request from Deanna. She requested a vocal group from Los Angeles, California, formed in 1989, and the group consists of sisters Carney and Wendy Wilson, the daughters of Brian Wilson of the Beach Boys, and Shinna Phillips, the daughter of John and Michelle Phillips of the Mamas and the Papas. So the band simply called themselves Wilson Phillips. And here they are, requested by Deanna, Wilson Phillips. Hold on, enjoy.

coming up, another song request here. this one by Carolyn as well. An artist from Toronto, Ontario. Under his belt, 4 Grammy Awards, 20 Billboard Music Awards, 22 Juno Awards, 6 American Music Awards, 3 MTV Video Music Awards, and a Latin Grammy Award. That is quite a bit. Like I said, born in 1990 in metropolitan Toronto. Active since roughly 2009. Here is The Weeknd with Earned It from the movie 50 Shades of Grey. Have fun.

Okay, up next from Herefordshire in England, in the United Kingdom, a duo. If I say one, the first member, I spoil it. The other member, Andrew Ridgeley. Songs like Careless Whisper, Everything She Wants, and the most annoying Christmas tune, Last Christmas, and now I spoiled it. Wake Me Up Before You Go Go by Wham! Enjoy!

Alrighty, that was Wham with Wake Me Up Before You Go Go. Next up, a band from the 70s, founded in 1970, active till 79. Not much we heard from them, but definitely this song here. Here is Wild Cherry with Play That Funky Music. Have fun.

Alright, another band from London, England. Active 1964 to 83. A couple reunions afterwards. Best known members of this band, vocalist Roger Daltrey, guitarist Pete Townsend, and bassist John Entwistle, the drummer Keith Moon. Okay, I'm talking about the band who made My Generation popular. Here's The Who with My Generation.

Next up in my playlist here at the Moody Butchie Show on Cosmos Astrum Radio, on the home stretch actually. Oh my gosh, another 20 minutes to go. Okay, an actor from Philadelphia and Pennsylvania, actor, rapper, and film producer, best known for the movies or for the franchises, Bad Boys and Men in Black. Here is Willard Carroll Smith II. We know him as Will Smith, and here is from the franchise Men in Black. Men in Black, have fun.

0: we ever show in your section. Believe me, it's for your own protection. Cause we see things that you need not see, and we be places that you need not be. So go with your life, forget the Roswell crap. Show love to the black suit, cause that's the men in.
1: Alright, next up a duo. Doesn't even say where they're from. They're also known as the House of Zacharias, containing two members, obviously a duo, Cecil and Linda. Linda is actually the daughter of Sam Cooke. Even though they were pretty close, they never got married. Cecil married Mary Wells in 1967. Regardless, they were active from 83 to 2004. Here is Womack and Womack with Teardrops.

All right, last but not least, a song. I don't know if whatever I have it listed under. It's listed under The Wanderers. I don't know if that actually refers to the film, the movie, or if it refers to the band of The Wanderers, which is a punk rock band, who are named after the film. So I don't know what's wrong or right. I have it as The Wanderers, and here is Run Around Sue by The Wanderers. Enjoy.

Alrighty, that was it for today's show here on Cosmos Astrum Radio. Artists and bands with the first letter W. They ain't much left of the alphabet, and I'm 100% sure there ain't many artists with the remaining letters. So I put them all together in my next show on Saturday morning here, 10 a.m. 10 a.m. Pacific time, 11 o'clock Saskatchewan time, and whatever time that is, wherever you are, you know better than I do. What else can I say? It is almost time for me to go. You guys, stay tuned. On top of the hour comes the world mix. It's always a good show to listen to. Thank you, everybody, for tuning in and listening to my show. It was a pleasure playing all this music for you. And the greatest pleasure I had was playing those song requests. Thank you, Carolyn, and thank you, Diana. It is always very appreciated to get those requests in. So yeah, like I said, you can hear me again on a Saturday morning, 10 a.m. Pacific time, 11 a.m. Saskatchewan time. Let's see what we have left in the alphabet to play, and after that, I put mixtapes together here. whatever I can find, I want to play songs I have not played through all the alphabet shows here. Okay, Yomodi Bucci says goodbye, arrivederci, au revoir, auf Wiedersehen, tot ziens, ciao, ciao, adios, Yomodi Bucci.

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